This is Akashvani, the news read by Subhadra Ramachandran. Prime Minister Narendra Modi will arrive in Evian, France today

0: on a two-day visit to participate in the G7 summit in the third leg of his two-nation visit. Upon arrival, French President Emmanuel Macron will formally welcome the Prime Minister. Mr. Modi will then participate in a working session of the summit on the theme Forging New Partnerships and Rebuilding International Solidarity, along with leaders of G7 countries, partner countries, and representatives of the World Bank and the African Development Bank. On the sidelines of the meeting, the Prime Minister is also scheduled to hold bilateral meetings with the Prime Minister of Canada, Mark Carney, Prime Minister of United Kingdom Keir Starmer and UAE President Sheikh Mohammed bin Zayed Al Nahyan. Later, he will attend a gala dinner hosted by French President Emmanuel Macron. Prime Minister Narendra Modi is visiting the French city at the invitation of French President Emmanuel Macron in what is expected to be a highly productive and wide-ranging visit. Notably, this marks India's 13th participation at the G7 summit and the Prime Minister's 7th consecutive participation. India's regular participation at the G7 summit reflects the increasing recognition of New Delhi's role and contributions in addressing global challenges related to peace, security, development and environmental sustainability. A report.
1: India's strategic importance for the G7 is increasingly being reflected in concrete economic and technology partnerships. This is evident from the recently concluded India-EU trade agreement, as well as initiatives such as Bharat Innovates in Nice and India's role as the official AI partner country at upcoming VivaTech in Paris. These developments underline how G7 countries are looking at India not only as a major market, but also as a trusted partner in technology, innovation, manufacturing, and resilient supply chains. Significantly, many of the priorities identified by the French G7 presidency, including reducing imbalance, international partnerships, and artificial intelligence, closely align with India's strengths and interests. Ankit Kumar, Akashwani News, Avion, France.
0: Earlier yesterday, India and Slovakia elevated their ties to a comprehensive partnership. The two sides also linked 11 agreements to boost cooperation in key areas including labour migration, digital technology and defence, following talks between Prime Minister Narendra Modi and his Slovak counterpart Robert Fico in Bratislava. Addressing a joint press conference, Mr. Modi said, elevation of ties symbolises shared beliefs, priorities and future.
2: हमने अपने संबंधों को कॉम्प्रिहेंसिव पार्टनरशिप का दर्जा देने का निर्णय लिया है। यह हमारे साझा विश्वास, साझा प्राथमिकताओं और साझा भविष्य का प्रतीक है। आज प्रधानमंत्री जी और मैंने हमारे सहयोग को नई दिशा और नई ऊर्जा देने पर विस्तृत रूप से चर्चा की। ऑटोमोबाइल, रेलवे, एडवांस मैन्युफैक्चरिंग और ग्रीन टेक्नोलॉजीज, इन सभी विषयों में आज हमने दोनों देशों के लोगों की भलाई के लिए कई महत्वपूर्ण निर्णय लिए।
0: President of Slovakia, Peter Pellegrini, has conferred Slovakia's highest state honour, the Order of the White Double Cross First Class, upon Prime Minister Narendra Modi. Prime Minister expressed his heartfelt gratitude to the President, the government and the people of Slovakia for the distinguished honour. Accepting the award, he noted that the honour was a tribute to the 1.4 billion people of India and to the enduring bonds of friendship between India and Slovakia. The Ministry of Youth Affairs and Sports is hosting the Viksit Bharat Youth Parliament 2026 in New Delhi. Lok Sabha Speaker Om Birla will inaugurate the Viksit Bharat Youth Parliament at the national level today. The ministry said that the initiative reimagines youth engagement with democratic processes, offering young citizens a hands-on understanding of governance, policy deliberation and parliamentary functioning. Tiny Cape Verde pulled off a stunning result in its World Cup debut, shutting out heavily favoured Spain. An impressive performance by a 40-year-old goalkeeper, Virginia, helped Cape Verde play one of the favourites to in the tournament to a 0-0 draw. And that is the end of this news bulletin.
3: Akashvani, Visakhapatnam Kendram, Bhakti Ranjani. ఈనాటి భక్తి రంజని కార్యక్రమంలో శ్రీ త్యాగరాజస్వామివారి ఉత్సవ సాంప్రదాయ దివ్యనామ సంకీర్తనలు వింటారు.

0: India and Slovakia elevated their ties to a comprehensive partnership. The two sides also inked 11 agreements to boost cooperation in key areas including labor migration, digital technology and defense following talks between Prime Minister Modi and his Slovak counterpart Robert Fico in Bratislava. Addressing a joint press conference, Mr. Modi said, elevation of ties symbolizes shared beliefs, priorities and future.
1: हमने अपने संबंधों को कॉम्प्रिहेंसिव पार्टनरशिप का दर्जा देने का निर्णय लिया है यह हमारे साझा विश्वास साझा प्राथमिकताओं और साझा भविष्य का प्रतीक है प्रधानमंत्री जी और मैंने हमारे सहयोग को नई दिशा और नई ऊर्जा देने पर विस्तृत रूप से चर्चा की ऑटोमोबाइल रेलवे एडवांस मैन्युफैक्चरिंग और ग्रीन टेक्नोलॉजीज इन सभी विषयों में हमने दोनों देशों के लोगों की भलाई के लिए कई महत्वपूर्ण निर्णय लिए
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0: Our correspondent covering the Prime Minister's visit to Slovakia has filed this report.
2: Several historic decisions with the potential to significantly strengthen India-Slovakia relations were taken during the Prime Minister's visit to Bratislava. 11 MOUs were signed yesterday during Prime Minister Narendra Modi's visit. These agreements are expected to enhance cooperation in areas such as defense, civil nuclear energy, tourism, advanced technologies including quantum communication and artificial intelligence and higher education. During talks between Prime Minister Narendra Modi and Slovak Prime Minister Robert Fico. Both sides also decided to establish a joint working group to strengthen cooperation in combating terrorism. Prime Minister Modi will depart from Bratislava today and travel to France to participate in the G7 summit. Midhi M. Palluruthi, Akashvani News from Bratislava in Slovak Republic.
0: Prime Minister Modi will arrive in Evian, France today on a two-day visit to participate in the G7 summit in the third leg of his two-nation visit. Upon arrival, French President Emmanuel Macron will formally welcome the Prime Minister. Mr. Modi will then participate in a working session of the summit on the theme Forging New Partnerships and Rebuilding International Solidarity, along with leaders of G7 countries, partner countries, and representatives of the World Bank and the African Development Bank. On the sidelines of the meeting, the Prime Minister is also scheduled to hold bilateral meetings with Prime Minister of Canada Mark Carney, Prime Minister of the United Kingdom Keir Starmer and UAE President Sheikh Mohammed bin Zayed Al Nahyan. Later, he will attend a gala dinner hosted by French President Emmanuel Macron. Our correspondent has filed this report.
3: India's strategic importance for the G7 is increasingly being reflected in concrete economic and technology partnerships. This is evident from the recently concluded India-EU trade agreement as well as initiatives such as Bharat Innovates in Nice and India's role as the official AI partner country at upcoming VivaTech in Paris. These developments underline how G7 countries are looking at India not only as a major market but also as a trusted partner in technology, innovation, manufacturing and resilient supply chains. Significantly, many of the priorities identified by the French G7 presidency, including reducing imbalance, international partnerships, and artificial intelligence, closely align with India's strengths and interests. Ankit Kumar, Akashwani News, Evian, France.
0: This is Akashwani giving you the news. For quick news updates from the clock, follow us on our X handle at AIR News Alerts. And for details of stories and more, log on to our website www.newsonair.gov.in and download News on AIR app. The government has increased the special additional excise duty SAED on the export of diesel and aviation turbine fuel ATF in its latest fortnightly review. With effect from today, the export duty on diesel has been raised to 14 rupees.

0: rupees per litre from 13 rupees 5 paise per litre, while the levy on ATF exports has been increased to 12 rupees 5 paise per litre from 9 rupees 5 paise per litre. The export duty on petrol remains unchanged at 1 rupee 5 paise per litre. A liquefied natural gas LNG carrier, Disha, safely transited through the Strait of Hormuz. The LNG carrier, carrying 62,370 metric tons of LNG, is one of the first commercial vessels to transit the strait since the announcement of a preliminary ceasefire deal between the United States and Iran. Director in the Ministry of Ports, Shipping and Waterways, Upesh Kumar Sharma, said the vessel is expected to arrive at Dahej in Gujarat on the 18th of this month. A B-52 bomber crashed shortly after takeoff at a U.S. Air Force base in Southern California's Mojave Desert last night, killing all 8 people aboard. Aerial footage showed a plume of black smoke rising from the desert near the runway on the base. It is not immediately clear what caused the crash. India has undergone a remarkable transformation driven by the principles of Sabka Saath, Sabka Vikas, Sabka Vishwas and Sabka Prayas under the visionary leadership of Prime Minister Narendra Modi in the last 12 years. During this period, the Modi government carried out many flagship initiatives for the welfare and empowerment of the poor, farmers, women and youth. Akashwani News brings you a special feature, 12 Saal, Vishwas Ke, Vikas Ke, Jan Kalyan Ke. Today, we focus on Narendra Modi government's zero-tolerance policy against terrorism.
1: Last year, on the intervening night of 6th and 7th of May, Operation Sindoor sent a clear message to the world that India does not seek war, but terrorism will not be tolerated. Operation Sindoor drew a new red line that if terrorism is a state policy, it will be met with a direct and forceful response. Targeting strongholds of Lashkar-e-Taiba, Jaish-e-Mohammed and Hizbul Mujahideen, India successfully destroyed 9 major terrorist launch pads located in Pakistan and Pakistan-occupied Jammu and Kashmir. More than 100 terrorists were killed in this operation. On 9th and 10th of May, India became the first nation to strike 11 air bases of a nuclear-armed state in a single operation. This resulted in the destruction of 20% of Pakistan Air Force's infrastructure. There was widespread global support, with numerous global leaders extending their support to India. Talking to Akashwani News, Lieutenant General KJS Dhillon, retired, who was the 15th Corps commander in Jammu and Kashmir, praised the intelligence of government agencies during Operation Sindoor.
2: The intelligence which was gathered over the 15 days period, or the gap in between Pahalgam and terror strikes on 6th, 7th May 2025, intelligence was so accurate, acquired by various means, collated, synthesized, and then acted upon.
1: Meanwhile, to secure its land borders spanning over 15,000 kilometers across 7 neighboring nations, India today conducts its effective foreign policy guided by the principle of nation first, while simultaneously advancing towards self-reliance in the defense sector. Talking to Akashwani News, Professor Anup Kumar Dey from Silchar said open border was a huge issue in Assam and Narendra Modi government has worked steadfastly to address this issue.
3: Pradhan Mantri Narendra Modi ji.
4: Since the Prime Minister Narendra Modi took charge, he highlighted this biggest issue of Assam, and today fencing has been completed in most of the areas. Because of that, not only infiltration from there has been stopped, but also the illegal trade that used to happen from there has been cut off.
1: NDA government remains resolute and deeply committed to a policy of zero tolerance against terrorism. With Anand Kumar, Suparna Saikya, Akashwani News, Delhi.
0: US President Donald Trump has said a preliminary deal to end the war with Iran has already been signed and suggested that details of the agreement are set to be published pretty soon. Trump said this during his talks with French President Emmanuel Macron at the G7 summit last night. More from our West Asia correspondent.
5: The announcement of a US-Iran peace framework has triggered cautious optimism across West Asia, with regional governments welcoming efforts to end months-long conflict. The agreement, which is due to be formally signed in Switzerland on Friday, includes plans to reopen the Strait of Hormuz and extend a ceasefire while negotiations continue. Oil markets reacted positively, with

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1: This is Akashvani, the news read by Valsa Williams. Prime Minister Narendra Modi will arrive in Avignon, France today on a two-day visit to participate in the G7 summit on the third leg of his two-nation visit. Upon arrival, French President Emmanuel Macron will formally welcome the Prime Minister. Mr. Modi will then participate in a working session of the summit on the theme Forging New Partnerships and Rebuilding International Solidarity, along with leaders of G7 countries, partner countries, and representatives of the World Bank and the African Development Bank. On the sidelines of the meeting, the Prime Minister is also scheduled to hold bilateral meetings with Prime Minister of Canada Mark Carney, Prime Minister of the United Kingdom Keir Starmer, and UAE President Sheikh Mohammed bin Zayed Al Nahyan. Later, he will attend a gala dinner hosted by French President Emmanuel Macron. Lok Sabha Speaker Om Birla has emphasized the importance of greater public participation in democracy. Interacting with participants of the Vikasit Bharat Youth Parliament 2026 in New Delhi, Mr. Birla said that despite being the world's largest population with diverse cultures and varied geographical conditions, the country has emerged as the world's largest democracy after independence with increasing public participation. He said democracy has remained an integral part of the country's work culture and thought process. The Lok Sabha speaker said active and inclusive participation in democracy is essential for shaping the nation's future and achieving the goal of a developed India. Ahead of the re-examination of the National Entrance Cum Eligibility Test NEET UG 2026, which is scheduled for the 21st of June, the government has restricted online messaging and social media app Telegram till the 22nd of this month. The National Testing Agency NTA has welcomed the Ministry of Electronics and Information Technology's directions for restricting Telegram access in India for a defined and limited period. In a statement, NTA said the restriction will cover the day of the NEET UG 2026 re-examination and its immediate aftermath. The agency added that the platform has also been directed to disable the message editing feature for already posted messages until the 30th of this month. India has cautioned that efforts to reform the United Nations Security Council could fail if the expansion is limited to only non-permanent category of membership. India's permanent representative to the UN, Ambassador Harish Parvathaneni, made these remarks while addressing the Intergovernmental Negotiations meeting on Security Council reforms. Mr. Parvathaneni said UNSC reform would be grossly inadequate, bordering on failure, if expansion is limited only to the non-permanent category, as it would fundamentally not change the decision-making power structure of the permanent five members.
2: Reflecting expansion of the category of two-year term non-permanent category as a convergence portrays only a part of the picture. Groups and member states add qualifiers and attach other interlinked parameters as they endorse expansion in the non-permanent category. UNSC reform would be grossly inadequate, bordering on failure, if expansion is limited only to the non-permanent category, as it would fundamentally not change the decision-making power structure of the P5. Groups and member states have waited this long for real and meaningful reforms.
1: A liquefied natural gas LNG carrier Disha has safely transited through the Strait of Hormuz. The LNG carrier carrying 62,370 metric tons of LNG is one

0: Government bans messaging app Telegram till 22nd of this month ahead of any TUG retest. Message editing feature to remain disabled till June 30th. Supreme Court seeks responses from centre and states on plea to use Aadhaar only as identity proof. India rejects proposal to expand only non-permanent UN Security Council seats, calls reform bordering on failure. And India storms into semi-finals of Women's FIH Nations Cup, defeating Japan 2-1 in Auckland, New Zealand. Prime Minister Narendra Modi will arrive in Avignon, France today on a two-day visit to participate in the G7 summit. This marks the Prime Minister's seventh consecutive appearance at the G7 summit and India's 13th participation in this crucial multilateral event. This G7 summit holds immense strategic significance for India, as the Prime Minister will strongly amplify the voice and concerns of the Global South on the world stage. French President Emmanuel Macron will formally welcome the Prime Minister upon his arrival this evening. Following the reception, Mr. Modi will participate in a high-level working session themed Forging New Partnerships and Rebuilding International Solidarity. Earlier, Prime Minister Modi departed for France after concluding his visit to Slovakia. The Prime Minister said the outcomes of his visit to Slovakia will go a long way in strengthening bilateral ties between India and Slovakia. Concluding his visit to Slovakia, Mr. Modi, in a social media post, noted that the stronger trade relations between the two nations will greatly benefit the youth. He also expressed gratitude to the Slovakian government and people for the warmth and thanked his Slovakian counterpart, Robert Fico. Prime Minister Narendra Modi has said art and culture have power to bring people closer together. This comes after PM Modi and Slovak President Peter Pellegrini witnessed an exhibition centered on Varanasi, including works by Slovak artists, at the Presidential Palace in Bratislava, Slovakia, yesterday. Calling it a Banaras Connect in Bratislava, PM Modi appreciated the creative interpretation of Varanasi by Slovak artists. The Ministry of External Affairs said the exhibition was dedicated to the theme Varanasi City and featured artworks that beautifully captured the spiritual, cultural and everyday life of one of India's oldest living cities. We now have our correspondent Ankit Kumar, who is joining us from Avignon. He will bring us the latest updates on the G7 developments. Ankit? Many G7 economies are facing slower growth and demographic challenges. How would you say the partnership with India would help unlock new opportunities in manufacturing, innovation and services?
1: Yes, Valsa. You rightly pointed out about the shifting global dynamics. See, when we look at the G7 economies today, many are actually grappling with aging populations and acute labor shortages. While partnering with India offers a direct and dynamic solution to them, India brings a massive, young and highly skilled talent pool that is increasingly integrating into global tech and services sector.
0: Right.
1: But the partnership goes far beyond just human capital. If you see newly adopted global tech and services, newly adopted India-France Innovation Roadmap 2030, the G7 bloc no longer views India merely as the vast consumer market. Instead, India has emerged as a critical, trusted partner for building resilient global supply chain and advancing manufacturing. Valsa.
0: Right, and as artificial intelligence becomes central to economic growth, how can India's DPI ecosystem serve as a foundation for responsible and inclusive AI development?
1: Absolutely, Valsa. See, the convergence of digital public infrastructure and artificial intelligence is truly the next frontier of inclusive development. You know, unlike closed proprietary platforms, India built its digital architecture like Aadhaar and UPI as a public good, designing it for population scale and inclusion right from day one. When you integrate AI into this framework, India's interoperable DPI provides the diverse, high-quality and consent-based data sets that require to train AI models that are responsible and unbiased.

0: And if you see the latest India AI governance guidelines also, this approach balances innovation with a strong accountability. This ensures that AI actually empowers the last citizen, whether that means delivering personalized education or providing climate advisories to the farmers in their local language. As the G7 prioritizes AI governance, actually India is actively sharing this human-centric blueprint with the world, proving that AI can be safe, scalable, public good.
1: Anki, thank you for bringing us those details from the G7 summit from Evian. Prime Minister Narendra Modi will reach Paris tomorrow evening as part of his visit to France. We have more details from our correspondent.
2: Thursday morning, the Prime Minister is scheduled to hold meeting with leading chief executive officers, with discussions expected to continue till the afternoon. Later, he will participate in the VivaTech Summit, one of Europe's leading technology and innovation events, where he is expected to deliver an address. In the evening, Prime Minister will attend a community event and interact with members of the Indian diaspora. The program will also feature cultural performances, showcasing India's rich heritage and strengthening people-to-people ties between India and France. Mahesh Sobre, Akashwani News, Paris, France.
1: Moving on, Lok Sabha Speaker Om Birla has emphasized the importance of greater public participation in democracy. Interacting with participants of the Vikasit Bharat Youth Parliament 2026 in New Delhi, Mr. Birla said, despite being the world's largest population with diverse cultures and varied geographical conditions, the country has emerged as the world's largest democracy after independence with increasing public participation. The Lok Sabha Speaker said that India's democracy is not merely a system of governance, but a vibrant tradition of dialogue, consensus, participation and public involvement. He added that the Youth Parliament is a powerful platform for this democratic culture, which instills in the youth the values of leadership, a sense of duty, logical thinking and placing national interest above all. Prime Minister Narendra Modi today said the last decade has witnessed a record infrastructure upgrade across the country. Sharing a post of MyGov on his social media account, Mr. Modi said the government is committed to building next generation infrastructure for the people of the country to realize the vision of a Vikasit Bharat. The MyGov post highlighted the country's infrastructure transformation over the last 12 years. The Ministry of Petroleum and Natural Gas has clarified that no proposal is currently under consideration by the ministry on a proposed Middle East-India deep water pipeline. In a statement, the ministry said it noticed a series of media reports suggesting that the government is actively pursuing a deep-sea energy pipeline, sometimes referred to as the Middle East-India deep water pipeline, connecting Gujarat to Oman and other Gulf countries. It added that there are no active discussions or negotiations with Oman or any other Gulf countries on this project at any level in the ministry. The government has debunked a message circulating on social media which claimed that the use of E20 fuel could lead to rejection of vehicle insurance claims. The fact-check unit of the Press Information Bureau has informed that the claim is fake. According to PIB, motor insurance policies remain valid with the use of E20 fuel. This is Akashwani giving you the news. For quick news updates around the clock, follow us on our X handle at AIR News Alerts. And for details of stories and more, log on to our website www.newsonair.gov.in and download News on AIR app. Welcome back to the Midday News. Ahead of the re-examination of the National Eligibility Cum Entrance Test, NEETUG 2026, which is scheduled for the 21st of June, the government has restricted online messaging and social media app Telegram till the 22nd of this month. The National Testing Agency, NTA, has welcomed the Ministry of Electronics and Information Technology's directions for restricting Telegram access in India for a defined and limited period. In a statement, NTA said the restriction will cover the day of the NEETUG 2026 re-examination and its immediate aftermath. The agency added that the platform has also been directed to disable the message editing feature for already posted messages until the 30th of this month. The government has notified an amendment to the Drugs Rules 1945, saying that exemption given for sale of cough syrups in small villages has been withdrawn. Now, sale and dispensing of cough syrups in smaller villages will be required to take place only through duly licensed pharmacies. Earlier,

0: Ministry of Health and Family Welfare has issued a gazette notification saying that the word syrup from Schedule K of the drugs rules under the heading class of drugs has been omitted. Now, with the omission of the word syrup, the exemption will no longer be available for cough syrups. Earlier, the sale of cough syrups in villages with a population of less than 1,000 was permitted without requiring compliance with certain retail sale licensing provisions. The amendment was made to strengthen regulatory oversight of syrup formulations and to align the exemption framework with contemporary public health and safety requirements. The measure is expected to promote responsible distribution and sale of cough syrups while ensuring greater compliance with regulatory standards across the country. Anand Kumar, Akashvani News, Delhi.
1: The Special Investigation Team SIT, constituted for the allegations of misappropriation of donations and valuables at the Ram Temple in Ayodhya, began its probe today. The SIT was constituted by the state government after allegations surfaced regarding irregularities in the handling of donations and valuables offered at the Ram Temple. Authorities have not yet made any findings public, and the probe is at a preliminary stage. India has cautioned that efforts to reform the United Nations Security Council could fail if the expansion is limited to only non-permanent category of membership. India's permanent representative to the UN, Ambassador Harish Parvathaneni, made these remarks while addressing the Intergovernmental Negotiations meeting on Security Council reforms. Mr. Parvathaneni said UNSC reform would be grossly inadequate, bordering on failure, if expansion is limited only to the non-permanent category, as it would fundamentally not change the decision-making power structure of the five permanent members.
2: Reflecting expansion of the category of two-year term non-permanent category as a convergence portrays only a part of the picture. Groups and member states add qualifiers and attach other interlinked parameters as they endorse expansion in the non-permanent category. UNSC reform would be grossly inadequate, bordering on failure, if expansion is limited only to the non-permanent category, as it would fundamentally not change the decision-making power structure of the P5. Groups and member states have waited this long for real and meaningful reforms.
1: In women's hockey, India has stormed into the semi-finals of the FIH Hockey Nations Cup in Auckland, New Zealand. India defeated Japan 2-1 in their second Pool A match. India will next face Uruguay in their last Pool A match of the tournament on Thursday. In the FIFA World Cup 2026, there were four draws on a single day at the World Cup for the first time since 15th of June 1958, exactly 68 years ago. In the first fixture, debutant Cape Verde produced one of the biggest upsets, keeping world number two ranked Spain restricted to a goalless draw at Atlanta. In the second fixture, Belgium and Egypt drew 1-1 in their Group G opening match at Seattle Stadium. In the third fixture of the day, Uruguay played a 1-1 draw against Saudi Arabia in the opening clash at Miami. In the last fixture, Iran secured a hard-fought 2-2 draw against New Zealand in their opening match at SoFi Stadium in Los Angeles. And now, before we end the bulletin, the headlines once again. Prime Minister Narendra Modi to participate in G7 summit in Avignon, France this evening. Prime Minister Modi praises Varanasi exhibition in Bratislava, emphasizes role of art and culture in strengthening ties. Government bans messaging app Telegram till the 22nd of this month, ahead of NEET UG retest, message editing feature to remain disabled till June the 30th. Supreme Court seeks responses from center and states on plea to use Aadhaar only as identity proof. India rejects proposal to expand only non-permanent UN Security Council seats, calls reform bordering on failure. And India storm into semi-finals of Women's FIH Nations Cup, defeating Japan 2-1 in Auckland, New Zealand. And with that, we end the midday news.
3: नमस्कार, आकाशवाणी से दोपहर समाचार के साथ मैं जागृति शर्मा। प्रधानमंत्री नरेंद्र मोदी आज शाम फ्रांस के एवियन में आयोजित G7 शिखर सम्मेलन में भाग लेंगे। प्रधानमंत्री मोदी ने ब्रातिस्लावा में वाराणसी केंद्रित प्रदर्शनी की सराहना की, संबंधों को मजबूत करने में कला और संस्कृति की भूमिका पर बल दिया। नीट यूजी पुनर्परी

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1: 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Prime Minister Narendra Modi has arrived in the French city of Evian on a two-day visit to participate in the G7 summit, which got underway yesterday. After arrival in Evian, the Prime Minister, in a social media post, said that he is looking forward to engaging with world leaders and exchanging views on key global issues. He added that India remains committed to advancing collective efforts for a more sustainable and prosperous planet. Our correspondent Ankit Kumar, who is covering the Prime Minister's G7 visit, joins us live from Evian for the latest updates. Ankit, what significance does this G7 summit hold for India?
2: Yes, Saira, it's really, really significant. The Prime Minister will attend a key G7 working session in some time. The focus of this session is on the forging new partnerships and rebuilding international solidarity. The Prime Minister will be sitting down with G7 leaders, partner nations and top officials from the World Bank and the African Development Bank. See, India's regular presence at this summit is highly significant. India has truly emerged as a major global power. Today, the entire world is looking toward New Delhi for real solution to complex crises. Saira, if you see, India is now actively setting the global agenda to resolve these problems. This massive shift is a direct result of Prime Minister's strong diplomacy and his excellent personal rapport with world leaders. Saira.
1: Well, thank you so much, Ankit, for that update. Moving on the sidelines of the summit, Prime Minister Modi is scheduled to hold bilateral meetings with Canadian Prime Minister Mark Carney, United Kingdom Prime Minister Keir Starmer, and President of the UAE Sheikh Mohammed bin Zayed Al Nahyan. Later tonight, he will attend a gala dinner hosted by French President Emmanuel Macron. A key engagement during the visit will be PM Modi's meeting with US President Donald Trump tomorrow. The two leaders are expected to discuss ways to further strengthen bilateral cooperation across sectors. Prime Minister Modi will reach Paris tomorrow evening as part of his visit to France. US allies at the Group of Seven summit of major industrialized nations worked today to push the war in Ukraine back up the agenda of President Donald Trump after more than 4 years of the conflict. Host President Emmanuel Macron of France said he'll seek to persuade Mr. Trump to continue supporting Ukraine and increase pressure on Russia to help reach a peace agreement. As the US under Mr. Trump has cut back aid to Ukraine, France and its European allies are now the biggest

0: Good evening. This is Akashvani and I'm Saira Mujtaba with the news at 9. The headlines. Prime Minister Narendra Modi participates in G7 summit in Evian, France, also to hold bilateral meetings tonight with heads of Canada, UK and UAE to meet US President tomorrow. Agriculture Minister Shivraj Singh Chauhan holds high-level meeting to review preparations for this Kharif season. West Bengal Chief Minister Shubhendu Adhikari announces Eastern Frontier Rifles will soon be revived and over 1,000 Gorkha youths to be recruited. India and Japan adopt rule of implementation for joint crediting mechanism under Paris Agreement to boost cooperation on greenhouse gas emission reduction and sustainable development initiatives. Iran says deal to end war with US would also require Israel to withdraw from Lebanon. IMD forecasts thunderstorms accompanied by lightning and gusty winds over North India tomorrow. And Indian squad announced for Senior Asian Fencing Championships 2026. And now the news in detail. Prime Minister Narendra Modi participated in a high-level working session at the ongoing G7 summit in Evian, France today. The session themed Forging New Partnerships and Rebuilding International Solidarity brought together leaders of the G7 nations, partner countries, and senior representatives from the World Bank and the African Development Bank. The meeting began shortly after French President Emmanuel Macron formally welcomed Prime Minister Modi and other participating leaders. Following a group photograph, PM Modi shared the picture on social media, stating that India and the G7 countries would continue to work closely to promote global prosperity, sustainability, and human well-being. Our correspondent Ankit Kumar, who is covering the Prime Minister's G7 visit, joins us live from Evian for the latest updates. Well, Ankit, what are the key outcomes India expects from G7 discussions?
1: Yes, Saira. India is looking at this G7 summit as an important opportunity to advance both its national interest as well as priorities of the Global South. From India's standpoint, one key outcome would be deeper cooperation in areas such as trade, technology, innovation and resilient supply chains, particularly at a time when countries are seeking reliable economic partners. Another important area is collaboration on emerging technologies, including artificial intelligence, where India is increasingly playing a significant role in global discussions. At the same time, India is expected to push for greater international focus on issues that directly affect developing nations, including sustainable development, climate finance, energy security, and inclusive economic growth. The summit also provides an opportunity for India to strengthen bilateral partnerships with major economies on the sidelines. Saira.
0: Well, thanks, Ankit, for those updates. Moving on, earlier in the day, Prime Minister Modi reached Evian on a two-day visit to attend the summit, which commenced yesterday. In a social media post after his arrival, the Prime Minister said that he looked forward to engaging with world leaders and exchanging views on key global issues. He added that India remains committed to advancing collective efforts towards a more sustainable and prosperous planet. On the sidelines of the summit, the Prime Minister is scheduled to hold bilateral meetings with Canadian Prime Minister Mark Carney, UK Prime Minister Keir Starmer, and President of UAE Sheikh Mohammed bin Zayed Al Nahyan. Later this evening, he will attend a gala dinner to be hosted by President Macron. A key engagement during the summit will be PM Modi's meeting tomorrow with US President Donald Trump. The two leaders are expected to discuss ways to further strengthen bilateral cooperation across a range of sectors, besides exchanging views on important regional and global developments of mutual interest. Prime Minister Modi will reach Paris tomorrow evening as part of his visit to France. Agriculture and Farmers Welfare Minister Shivraj Singh Chauhan today held a high-level agriculture review meeting in New Delhi and conducted a detailed review of preparations across the country for the Kharif 2026 season. The Agriculture Ministry said in a statement that in the context of possible El Nino conditions, he placed special emphasis on increasing cotton production, achieving self-reliance in pulses, and advance contingency plans for low-rainfall districts. Our correspondent has filed this report.
2: The agriculture minister gave a clear message that protecting farmers' interests

0: is the government's top priority under the guidance of Prime Minister Narendra Modi. The meeting focused on ensuring that all necessary steps are taken well in advance to safeguard agriculture and farmers from any adverse weather conditions that may arise during the season. Mr. Chauhan gave clear directions that full preparations should be made in advance in those districts where there is a possibility of low rainfall or uneven rainfall. He said that such districts should be clearly identified and crop-wise contingency plans should be prepared in coordination with the state governments so that farmers can be provided immediate alternatives, advice and support that in any weather challenge situation. He strongly emphasized that special attention should be given to water conservation, moisture management, intercropping and alternative crop patterns. With Suparna Sekia, Rohan, Akashwani News, Delhi.
1: Home Minister Amit Shah today chaired a crucial meeting in New Delhi, during which consensus was reached among six states on the long-pending Keshav multi-purpose dam project aimed at rejuvenation of the Yamuna River. The Home Minister said in a statement, Himachal Pradesh, Uttarakhand, Delhi, Uttar Pradesh, Haryana and Rajasthan have agreed to sign an MOU for the implementation of the project. Following the signing of the MOU, the Keshav project will be placed before the Union Cabinet for approval. The Supreme Court today sought response from the centre and states on a plea alleging the misuse of the Unique Identification Authority of India issued Aadhaar cards as proof of citizenship, domicile and residential address. The plea sought directions to restrict its use strictly for identity verification only. A bench of Chief Justice Surya Kant and Justice V. Mohanna issued notices to the centre and all states and union territories. This is Akashwani giving you the news. For quick news updates round the clock, follow us on our X handle at TIR News Alerts. And for details of these stories and more, log on to our website www.newsonair.gov.in and download the News on AIR app. Welcome back. You're listening to News at 9. West Bengal Chief Minister Shubhendu Adhikari today announced that the historic Eastern Frontier Rifles or EFR will soon be revived, with more than 1,000 Gorkha youths to be recruited into the force. Addressing a public rally in Kursang under Darjeeling District to accord a grand welcome to the newly elected Chief Minister in the Darjeeling Hills, Mr. Adhikari paid tribute to the valour and sacrifices of Gorkha soldiers in defending the nation. He alleged that the previous state government led by Mamata Banerjee had frozen recruitment into the Eastern Frontier Rifles. The Chief Minister said that EFR, once regarded as a historic force, had been reduced to only two battalions during the previous regime. Mr. Adhikari further announced that recruitment to the state police force would soon be opened, creating employment opportunities for a large number of Gurkha youths. He added that at least 30% of seats in state recruitment would be reserved for women. India has undergone a remarkable transformation driven by the principles of Sabka Saath, Sabka Vikas, Sabka Vishwas and Sabka Prayas under the visionary leadership of Prime Minister Narendra Modi in the last 12 years. During this period, the Modi government carried out many flagship initiatives for the welfare and empowerment of the poor, the farmers, women and youth. Akashwani News brings you a special feature, 12 Saal Vishwas Ke, Vikas Ke, Jan Kalyan Ke. Today, we will focus on Narendra Modi government's zero tolerance policy against terrorism.
2: Last year, on the intervening night of 6th and 7th of May, Operation Sindoor sent a clear message to the world that India does not seek war, but terrorism will not be tolerated. Operation Sindoor drew a new red line that if terrorism is a state policy, it will be met with a direct and forceful response. Targeting strongholds of Lashkar-e-Taiba, Jaish-e-Mohammed and Hizbul Mujahideen, India successfully destroyed 9 major terrorist launch pads located in Pakistan and Pakistan-occupied Jammu and Kashmir. More than 100 terrorists were killed in this operation. There was widespread global support, with numerous global leaders extending their support to India. Talking to Akashwani News, Lieutenant General KJS Dhillon, retired, who was the 15th Corps commander in Jammu and Kashmir, praised the intelligence of government agencies during Operation Sindoor.
3: The intelligence which was gathered over the 15 days period was the gap in between Pahalgam and terror strikes on 6-7 May 2025. Intelligence was so accurate, acquired by various means, collated, synthesized and then acted upon.
2: Meanwhile, to secure its land borders spanning over 15,000 kilometers across 7 neighboring nations, India today

0: conducts its effective foreign policy guided by the principle of nation first while simultaneously advancing towards self-reliance in the defense sector. Talking to Akashvani News, Professor Anup Kumar Dey from Silchar said open border was a huge issue in Assam and Narendra Modi government has worked steadfastly to address this issue.
1: Since the Prime Minister Narendra Modi took charge, he highlighted this biggest issue of Assam and today fencing has been completed in most of the areas. Because of that, not only infiltration from there has been stopped, but also the illegal trade that used to happen from there has been cut off.
0: NDA government remains resolute and deeply committed to a policy of zero tolerance against terrorism. With Anand Kumar, Suparna Saikya, Akashvani News, Delhi.
2: Environment, Forest and Climate Change Minister Bhupinder Yadav today held a detailed review along with Agriculture and Farmers Welfare Minister Shivraj Singh Chauhan on crop residue management. The meeting also discussed prevention of stubble burning in the context of air quality management in Delhi NCR and adjoining areas. In a social media post, the minister said that the review was focused on ways and means to efficiently and effectively manage and monitor and crop residue in a bid to combat air pollution in Delhi NCR. India and Japan have adopted the rules of implementation for the Joint Crediting Mechanism or JCM under Article 6.2 of the Paris Agreement for enhancing cooperation on climate action, greenhouse gas emission reduction and sustainable development initiatives. According to the Ministry of Environment, Forest and Climate Change, the rules of implementation were adopted on 8th of June this year, following the Memorandum of Cooperation signed between the two countries last year for the joint crediting mechanism. Iran today said that the deal to end the war with the United States would also require Israel to withdraw from Lebanon. Iranian Foreign Minister Abbas Araghchi said Israel's continued occupation of southern Lebanon would violate the MOU reached between the US and Iran. US has not clarified whether Lebanon is part of the final agreement. Meanwhile, Israeli Prime Minister Benjamin Netanyahu yesterday described the agreement as US President Donald Trump's decision, noting that Israel had its own priorities and would remain in a buffer zone in Lebanon as long as necessary. India Meteorological Department IMD has forecast thunderstorms accompanied by lightning and gusty winds over Delhi, Haryana, Chandigarh, Punjab, Himachal Pradesh and Uttar Pradesh for tomorrow. Similar weather conditions are expected over Bihar, Jharkhand, Chhattisgarh, Madhya Pradesh, coastal Andhra Pradesh, Odisha and Andaman and Nicobar Islands. The Met Department has issued an orange color warning for heavy to very heavy rainfall over sub-Himalayan West Bengal and Sikkim for tomorrow. The Fencing Association of India, FAI, has officially announced the Indian senior team for the 26th Senior Asian Fencing Championships 2026, which will be held in Delhi from 19th June to 24th of June. Marking a historic milestone, India will host the prestigious continental event for the first time. Over 30 countries and more than 400 top athletes will participate in this high-stakes competition. India's 24-member squad comprises 12 women and 12 men and will be led by CA Bhavani Devi, India's first and only fencing Olympian. In the FIFA World Cup 2026, France will take on Senegal in a Group 1 clash at New Jersey in United States tonight. In another fixture, Norway will face Iraq in a Group 1 encounter at Boston Stadium. And now before we end the bulletin, the headlines once again. Prime Minister Modi participates in G7 summit in Evian, France. Also to hold bilateral meetings tonight with heads of Canada, UK and UAE to meet US President tomorrow. Agriculture Minister Shivraj Singh Chauhan holds high-level meeting to review preparations for Kharif season. West Bengal Chief Minister Shubhendu Adhikari announces Eastern Frontier Rifles will soon be revived and over 1,000 Gurkha youths to be recruited. India and Japan adopt rule of implementation for joint crediting mechanism under Paris Agreement. Iran says deal to end war with US would also require Israel to withdraw from Lebanon. IMD forecast thunderstorms accompanied by lightning and gusty winds over North India tomorrow. And Indian squad announced for Senior Asian Fencing Championships 2026. That's all in the news at 9. Good night.

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1: 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In the program Spotlight, now we bring you a discussion on G7 Summit, Key Issues and Priorities. The participants are Professor Anshu Joshi, International Affairs Expert, and Rajesh Lekh, Anchor.
2: Good evening and welcome to Spotlight. It's my pleasure to welcome Professor Joshi to Spotlight. Professor Joshi, this is India's 13th participation at the G7 Summit and PM Modi's 7th consecutive appearance, this time at Evian-les-Bains under the French presidency. The G7 Summit is the third and final leg of PM Modi's European tour, which began in Nice and then moved to Slovakia before arriving in Evian. Would you like to give highlights of visits?
3: Good evening, Rajesh ji. First and foremost, a big thanks for having me on this show and giving me this wonderful opportunity to share my thoughts and facts about India's participation in G7 Summit, which is taking place from 15th of June to 17th of June in Evian, France. France has the presidency of G7 this year, and it is significant to note that it would be India's 13th participation in the summit as a partner country, and Prime Minister Narendra Modi's 7th consecutive appearance or participation in the summit. He had already arrived in France to attend this significant summit, and definitely if we talk about core focused areas and objectives, we have to understand that why India has been made informal but significant part of this mighty platform of 7 member nations known as G7, wherein they all work together to find solutions of critical issues related to global economic governance and other geopolitical issues, international security, major humanitarian challenges. So currently we are living in a flux. If we look around ourselves, there are 2 wars ongoing. And if this was not less, we can see that how, because of closure of Strait of Hormuz, there is a huge disruption in the supply chains of oil and gas across the world. So when India would be participating and sharing its views from this mighty platform, the primary goal of our participation would be to champion the priorities, concerns, and economic needs of developing nations. As we are a global South nation, so as a leader of global South, definitely India's primary goal would be to share concerns as well as opportunities related to different sectors, including but not limiting to defense and security collaboration, economic collaboration, technological collaboration, cultural collaboration with the like-minded nations. And our Prime Minister would be participating in different working sessions. He would also be having sideline talks with different leaders who have gathered to attend this significant summit. And the theme of this summit is forging new partnerships and rebuilding international solidarity. So definitely, apart from G7, India would be having talks with World Bank and African Development Bank also. And the epicenter of discussions would be on different economic challenges and possible solutions. How can we make supply chains resilient? Different action items related to green and clean environment, climate change containment. How can we boost financing for development of emerging economies of global South? How can we assure energy security around the globe? And definitely international peace and security. And on sidelines, India would also be holding important bilateral meetings with different world leaders, including the representatives from US, UK, Canada, and UAE. So definitely strategically, culturally, economically, if we see India's participation in G7 summit this time, I'm hopeful that it would be fruitful with like tangible outcomes that we would be able to see.
2: Okay, French President Macron has invited Prime Minister Narendra Modi to the G7 summit, calling for an ad hoc meeting between India and France to reach agreement on the international agenda ahead of the summit, noting that India will chair the BRICS summit while France chairs the G7. Now, Professor Anshu Joshi, India sits simultaneously at the G7 table as a guest and at the BRICS table as a chair. Is India's strategic autonomy an asset the G7

0: Britain is trying to co-opt? And should India be wary of being used as a counterweight to other superpowers?
1: I see India as a bridge between the nations of the West and the global South nations. And that is the reason, due to its all alignment policy, due to its respect for strategic autonomy, and due to its vocal messaging of Vasudhaiv Kutumbakam, India is considered as a friend in need, and India is considered as growing influential global power across the world. So although we are not an official member of G7, India has become a very significant guest due to our foreign policy that looks forward to multi-alignment, issue-based collaborations, and promoting global peace and security. So the invite from France definitely highlights G7's recognition of India's role in global governance and its efforts to bridge the gap between Western nations and global South. On the other hand, India has the presidency of BRICS, which is another important international organization. And BRICS also promotes the agenda of global South and how can emerging economies can find leadership roles in different international institutions, and how can we find out solutions of different challenges ranging from peace and security to economic issues to supply chain resilience to climate action and so on. And on the other hand, India is also a very significant member of another mighty platform or organization called G20. And we can recall in 2023 when India had the presidency of G20, under its presidency, India democratized this mighty platform by adding African Union as a permanent member of G20, changing the flavor of G20 in itself. So because of the strategic significance that India holds today, because of its powerful foreign policy, which is based on the foundations of Vasudhaiv Kutumbakam and Panchsheel, and promoting multi-alignment, multipolarity, issue-based engagement, and global peace and security, definitely India has now important place, or I should say a critical place, in all these international institutions, ranging from G20 to G7 to BRICS, SCO, IBSA, and so on.
0: Okay, France chairs the G7 this year, as you mentioned a while ago, while India chairs the BRICS, which we mentioned as well. President Macron has called this a moment to innovate for the youth of both the countries. How does India navigate being simultaneously the voice of the global South at BRICS and a regular presence at the G7 table of wealthy nations?
1: So this is what India has been trying to, in terms of like filling the gap between mighty Western nations and emerging economies, as well as underdeveloped nations of global South, by promoting an agenda of also boosting and promoting funding, financing. So be it about the agenda of climate change containment, or be it about infrastructural development of the nations coming from Latin America, Africa, and Asia, or be it about holding hands of such nations in terms of digitizing these nations, or be it about technological collaborations. When India sits with these mighty nations of Western world, it stands tall with its own economic power, its own cultural power, and successful foreign policy. So that's where we can see that on one hand, India enjoys special strategic partnerships with different nations of Europe, including France. And on the other hand, at such kind of stages wherein all these nations promote a multi-aligned policy, multi-alignment, that's where India aligns with these nations to not only in finding out solutions of different challenges, from the ongoing wars to like making supply chains resilient, to like promoting collaboration in the areas of novice technologies like AI, to like co-develop critical and emerging technologies, and so on. On the other hand, promoting financing, funding for different causes and development of emerging economies.
0: If you could, Professor Anshu, elaborate on the G7 agenda and its specific impact on India.
1: This group of seven, or G7, is an intergovernmental organization which has seven of world's most advanced industrialized countries, the UK, US, Canada, Japan. Such nations are a part of G7. And the group addresses global economic governance, international security, and major technological challenges or other humanitarian issues that we face. To find out solutions of all these challenges, G7 works. And it's a delight to see that India

0: would be participating in 52nd G7 summit in France, wherein the key focused areas this time range from diplomatic coordination to find out solutions of the wars in West Asia, as well as between Ukraine and Russia, and how can the countries promote different types of security, including maritime security. How can supply chains be made more resilient? How can we find out solutions of the issues that has recently come up when Iran weaponized Strait of Hormuz by closing it? And how can we find out breakthrough through these challenging situations like the war between United States of America and Iran? So there are partner countries like India, Brazil, South Korea, Egypt, and Kenya is also participating this time in this summit. So this time the focus is on defense collaboration, on infrastructural development, on collaboration in the area of critical technologies, novice technologies like AI, on environment, of course, and of course, finding out solutions or of the ongoing wars and its repercussions that the whole world is facing presently.
1: Okay, leaders at Evian are deliberating on macroeconomic resilience against escalating threats, navigating trade wars and tariffs. Now, with India-US trade negotiations still in progress, how exposed is India to the G7's tariff discourse? Will it be a target or will we become a beneficiary?
0: When we take a deep dive into the area of economic resilience, or you spoke about macroeconomic resilience, we should know that US tariffs, when they were levied upon us, India then used its market first and foremost by promoting investments from other like-minded nations. Our strong domestic consumption also helped us in hedging the challenges that occurred from tariffs that were imposed by US upon us, by diversifying our exports market and our strategical bilateral as well as multilateral trade talks and FTAs. So that's where, when you look around, when you look at these member nations of G7, bilaterally as well as multilaterally, here I would like to give an example of the mother of all deals that was signed between India and European Union. So wherein the trade surplus that we were enjoying with United States of America, and it got impacted when our tariffs were or punitive tariffs were imposed upon us. When we signed this FTA with the European Union, we made a roadmap for next 3 to 5 years to convert or to use the opportunities to trade surplus from these member nations of European Union. So that's where, when you talk about macroeconomic resilience, be it about G7 or be it about US tariffs, which have reached up to 50% on certain goods and services, our domestic consumption, which is very strong, our diversified economic policy, especially about exploring the markets and exporting our stuff there or to other nations, and promoting micro and small enterprises, MSMEs, especially in the areas of textiles and chemicals, that were facing a challenging situation when, in particular, US imposed tariffs upon us, is what, we worked upon. And that's where, by market diversification, by internationalization of rupee through, different currency conversion mechanisms, direct currency conversion mechanisms that we applied with UAE, for example, with Indonesia, to minimize reliance on US dollar and shield our economy from exchange rate volatility. We did that. And apart from that, we also enhanced sectoral competitiveness, and we also established supply chain partnerships. So here I would like to give you an example of G7. So that's where India brought its engagement with Japan, UK, and other G7 nations, which focused on securing critical supply chains, and it also enhanced export areas, and we also boosted value addition rather than just volume of our business. And apart from that, India also is working on strategic energy management to counter added external challenges like crude oil price fluctuations, any disruptions in supply chains. So that's where India is also having supply agreements with member nations of G7 to have diversified energy partners.
1: Professor Anshu Joshi, thank you so much for being with us.
0: Thank you so much, Rajesh. Namaskar.
1: Namaskar.
2: 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The participants were Professor Anshu Joshi, International Affairs Expert, and Rajesh Lake, Anchor.
3: Spotlight.

0: has also led India to be the first responder when natural disasters have struck various parts of the world, be it a cyclone in Sri Lanka, earthquake in Afghanistan, floods in Mozambique, or hurricane in Jamaica. Speaking about India's inclusive and sustainable growth, Mr. Modi elaborated that its mantra of Sarvajan Hitai, Sarvajan Sukhai has led to appreciable results in fostering financial inclusion, health security, digital identity, technology-led empowerment of people and women-led development. The Prime Minister also noted that international partnerships should move beyond the donor-recipient paradigm to one of solidarity and equal ownership. He also stated that lack of respect for international law was the biggest hurdle to building international solidarity and needed to be addressed as a priority. He emphasized that for international partnerships, needed to prioritize dialogue and diplomacy for ensuring peace and stability. Meanwhile, Prime Minister Narendra Modi held bilateral meetings with Canadian Prime Minister Mark Carney, United Kingdom Prime Minister Keir Starmer on the sidelines of G7 summit in Evian, France. Tomorrow, a key engagement during the summit will be PM Modi's meeting with US President Donald Trump. The two leaders are expected to discuss ways to further strengthen bilateral cooperation across a range of sectors, besides exchanging views on important regional and global developments of mutual interest. Prime Minister Modi will reach Paris tomorrow evening as part of his visit to France. Agriculture and Farmers Welfare Minister Shivraj Singh Chauhan today held a high-level agriculture review meeting in New Delhi and conducted a detailed review of preparations across the country for the Kharif 2026 season. The Agriculture Ministry said in a statement that in context of possible El Nino conditions, he placed special emphasis on increasing cotton production, achieving self-reliance in pulses, and advanced contingency plans for low rainfall districts. Home Minister Amit Shah today chaired a crucial meeting in New Delhi during which consensus was reached among six states on the long-pending Kishan multi-purpose dam project aimed at the rejuvenation of the Yamuna River. The Home Minister said in a statement, Himachal Pradesh, Uttarakhand, Delhi, Uttar Pradesh, Haryana and Rajasthan have agreed to sign a memorandum of understanding for the implementation of the project. Following the signing of the MOU, the Kishan project will be placed before the Union Cabinet for approval. West Bengal Chief Minister Suvendu Adhikari today announced that the historic Eastern Frontier Rifles EFR will soon be revived with more than 1,000 Gorkha youths to be recruited into the force. Addressing a public rally in Kursiong under Darjeeling District to accord a grand welcome to the newly elected Chief Minister in the Darjeeling Hills, Mr. Adhikari paid tribute to the valour and sacrifices of Gorkha soldiers in defending the nation. India and Japan have adopted the rules of implementation for the Joint Crediting Mechanism or JCM under Article 6.2 of the Paris Agreement for enhancing cooperation on climate action, greenhouse gas emission reduction and sustainable development initiatives. Iran today said that the deal to end the war with the United States would also require Israel to withdraw from Lebanon. Iranian Foreign Minister Abbas Araghchi said Israel's continued occupation of southern Lebanon would violate the Memorandum of Understanding reached between the United States and Iran. In the FIFA World Cup 2026, France will take on Senegal in Group 1 clash at New Jersey in the United States tonight. And that is the end of this news bulletin.
1: ఆకాశవాణి విశాఖపట్నం కేంద్రం. రేపటి ప్రసారాల్లోని కొన్ని ముఖ్యాంశాలు. రేపు ఉదయం 6 గంటలకు దేశభక్తి గీతం, ఎగురుతోంది గగనవీధి మువ్వనెల జెండా బృందగానం వింటారు. రచన శ్రీ బులుసు వెంకటేశ్వరరావు, సంగీతం 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